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0: I'm like,
1: let's get it. It's Q97.1, and man, finally made it to the weekend. And also, it's September already. Man, it is about time. But look, I am ready to tell you that Q97.1 is bringing back their cutest couple contest. So hey, you and your partner can win $1,000. I'm going to give you all those details on how you can win this huge money prize. Because, hey, who doesn't want some money? So I'll give you that info coming up in just a little bit. But let's not go anywhere. Let's lock it down right here on Q97.1. Kalani right now.

0: Nothing like a good throwback by Sean Paul right there. But hey, listen up, because you and your partner can win $1,000. Yeah, Q97.1 is bringing back the cutest couple contest. And look, it's simple on what you got to do. Just go to our website or app, Q97.1. You can go to your Apple Store, Google Play, and go download us for free. And then you're just going to upload a cute photo of you and your partner and then a few questions. And then that's it. Simple as that. So look, it's super easy. Let's get to it right now. Get your photo, submit it in, and then you got up until Tuesday to be doing this. But look, let's just do it right now. Let's get out of the way so you can get into the contest right now. Because like I said, you got until Tuesday at 10 a.m. to submit it, because then voting is going to start. So, hey, let's hurry up. And also, we'll keep it right here. More music is coming up for you.
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0: You stepped out for your morning jog. Except it's not your usual morning jog. You started listening to an epic sci-fi book on Audible. 30 chapters later, you've accidentally run a half marathon. You lost track of how far you've run, somewhere just past the city limits. You can't stop. You have to find out what happens next. Then it's over. The universe seems bigger. You feel different. You feel like you have no idea where you are. Audible. Stories that speak to you.
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1: Central

Aw, yeah, it's Q97.1, and hey, Central Valley, it's your girl Karina hanging with you. And man, I am enjoying September already because the weather is cooling down just a little bit. Nothing too crazy, but, you know, at night it does feel a little more fresh. So I'm okay with that. Hey, let's keep it here. Metro Boomin right now.

0: OG. I don't know what you did to this song, but it just makes your girl just want to just throw it back real quick. But hey, let's keep it here. It's Q97.1, the baby right now with Pop That Thing.
1: Let's go.
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1: 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It's fourth and goal. And whoa, wait a minute. 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

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Q97.1. Hey, you want to win a pair of tickets to Party in the Park, because it's going to be coming September 20th at Woodward Park, which is very soon. So listen up, because I got those details for you coming up in just a bit. Aquí quédate. Alemán right.

0: Oh, yeah. There's going to be some big energy going down September 20th at Woodward Park because Party in the Park is coming in just a few weeks. So, look, you want to go check out Wiz Khalifa, Fetty Wap, Quavo, Bow Wow, Soulja Boy, and lots more that are also going to be coming. Well, you are going to be having a great time because right here on the Greg and Dre Morning Show, they're going to be hooking you up with a pair of tickets so you can get out there. 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And don't forget, you can also check out our website, Q971.com, for more info on every concert that is going on and other events and contests that we also have. So, hey, go check that out.
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2: 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It's fourth and goal. 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
1: 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It's your girl, Karina, on Q97.1. And I can't forget to mention, Taco Truck Throwdown is also going to be coming November 7th, Chuck Chansey Park. And you're going to have Too Short and Waka Flocka Flame, which I do got right now. Keep it here.

Karol G and Bruno Mars right there. And their music video is officially up now. And it's from the first time they performed it together in LA. So it's pretty cool. If you didn't check it out, now you can. Q97.1, keep it here. Every

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is such a crazy feeling, though. I don't want to get too attached, but I feel like I already am. My mind's telling me one thing, but I guess I should listen to my heart.

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Submit that photo of you and your partner so you can win $1,000. Hey, let's get to it right now. Keep it here, Shibuzi, right now with the bar song. Let's get it.

Ali, I had so much fun with you today, but it's time for your girl Karina to get up out of here. I gotta go. And of course, before I leave, I gotta tell you what special day it is today, because it's National Fight Procrastination. Man, that has got to be so hard, because look, it's the weekend. I know you want to enjoy it, but you got to get those things done. You got to clean the house. You got to do the laundry. You got to get stuff done, okay? And I know it's hard, but let's just get it out of the way already. I know. Let's fight procrastination today. I got to do that too. I got to do some laundry. I've been fighting it all week, but I got to do it. So

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I'm counting cash, I'm up. 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

0: 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Cardi B. What up, it's Doja Cat. Hey, it's Nicki Minaj.
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6: See that magic? Thank you. I'm
7: going to
6: do this just a little bit
7: so we
6: hide this.
7: How does Lyme disease make you feel?
8: It makes me, well, I don't have a lot of friends and I always forget stuff.
9: Rylan is really this magical kid since the day he was born. Made people's hearts, you know, get bigger and burst. It was right after the pandemic, and I call it falling off a cliff. My son was not who he was 3 days ago. So a lot of OCD, you know, rocking back and forth. From the day our world changed, it took almost 4 years to find out that Rylan actually had Lyme disease. Rylan's resilience is what keeps me strong. He didn't deserve it. No child deserves it. You just have to pursue and pursue and keep pushing and pushing and find the right specialists and never, ever, ever give up on your child.

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6: While Canada, Australia, and the UK all have a universal healthcare model, it's still a hotly debated topic in America. And though we operate under a mixed system of private and public programs, the proportions of that makeup can vary state to state. Massachusetts, for example, has had near universal healthcare since a 2006 law required most residents to have health insurance coverage.
10: So Massachusetts was the first state to do universal healthcare, and really proudly so. That informed a national strategy. Then we are also the first state to say, okay, we have really high healthcare costs. What do we need to be doing to reduce them? And what we realized as a state was we have to address these underlying issues that patients are facing that are contributing to higher healthcare costs, with one being that they can't consistently access and afford food.
6: That's Aaron McAleer, president and CEO of Project Bread, a food security organization in Massachusetts. She says that having access to some of the top medical centers in the country doesn't offset the effects of food insecurity.
10: You could have, and we're in Boston, you could have the best doctors in the world, you can be at the best hospital in the world, the best medicine in the world, and if you are not getting the nutrients you need into your body, it doesn't matter. Your health is not able to improve. So it's really about addressing nutrition and food as part of overall health and realizing that that has to be part of the conversation and has to be also part of the treatment. And in order to both prevent, you know, bad health outcomes, but also when people are in treatment and addressing them to improve overall health outcomes.
6: In response, Massachusetts piloted a flexible services program in 2020. It gave funding to healthcare partners to spend however they saw fit, with the ultimate goal of improving health and reducing healthcare costs.
10: And what that has allowed is for these, ACOs is what we call them in Massachusetts, accountable care organizations, who are using those healthcare dollars to give people access to food, because they're realizing if we put money towards that, that's actually improving their health and reducing the healthcare dollars. So flexible services is sort of the terminology that allows for these accountable care organizations to have flexible support and using healthcare dollars for what they think is going to be most impactful.
6: Which has allowed Project Bread to be a vital resource in the community.
10: Right now in Massachusetts, 40% of people are struggling to consistently afford food. And the reality is that we can't solve that through charity alone. This isn't a problem that can be addressed through food donations and food banks and food pantries. It needs to be addressed through large scale solutions. So we have a history of leading on those. As an example, a few years ago, we led the campaign in Massachusetts for universal free school meals. So now across Massachusetts, every kid has free breakfast and free lunch. And this healthcare space is a new frontier. You know, in Massachusetts, I think it's 98% of people have health insurance, are going to healthcare provider. Our health insurance companies pay for medicine and doctors. And what we recognize is this new frontier is both an access point, but also a payment model that allows people's basic need of food and nutrition to be paid for with healthcare dollars to help meet the scale of this challenge.
6: Project Bread worked directly with MassHealth to establish a program called Healthcare Partnerships that supports patients with chronic health issues.
10: So the way our program works is a patient is at their doctor's office. The doctor screens them for food insecurity, learns that they're food insecure, and if they have a coexisting condition, you know, like diabetes as an example, they're able to refer that patient to Project Bread. So with a click of a button, the doctor is able to say, hey, Project Bread's going to be reaching out to you. And then we also on the back end receive that patient. So what we do at Project Bread our goal is to match the patient with somebody on our team, a coordinator who is going to be able to work with them really successfully for the next several months.
6: McAleer says finding the right match is a big part of having a successful outcome. It's not just about finding a good coordinator, but one who speaks the same language and comes from a similar cultural background.
10: What our coordinator will do is work with that patient and talk about what's going on right now in your house. What are you eating right now? What are the challenges that you're having? And then based on that intake conversation, determine what they will need going forward. So for everyone that we work with, we refer them internally to another program of ours called the Food Source Hotline, where we check their eligibility for federal nutrition programs. So specifically SNAP, the Supplemental Nutrition Assistance Program, and WIC, which is for women who are pregnant and up until their babies turn 5. We do that because those programs provide financial resources for the patient that would extend even beyond the length of our program.
6: Ensuring that the strong foundation these patients build with Project Bread are able to be continued throughout the rest of their lives. In addition to these assistance programs, Project Bread also gives patients a gift card to their local grocery store.
10: We also talk about what's going on in your kitchen. What do you have? What do you work with? What do you, you know, what are you, if your kids like, and you like smoothies in the morning, well, do you have a blender? Have you ever explored an air fryer as like a way to maybe cook some of the meals that you really like, but in a healthier way? Some folks that we talk to don't have knives for chopping vegetables. We might buy knives. So there's all these different things. A refrigerator is a huge one. We've talked to patients who have said, well, I can't buy certain foods because I don't have a refrigerator. And so we're like, well, let's address that. Let's get you a refrigerator so that you're eating more than just shelf-stable food.
6: Project Bread recognizes that people need all the tools to truly be successful. Giving them money to purchase food isn't as helpful if they have no ability to store or prepare it. In the same way, their health isn't going to get much better if they've never learned the fundamentals of nutrition or how to read a food label. To fill this gap, Project Bread also has nutritionists on staff.
10: And they'll work one-on-one with those patients and talk through different recipes and what do you like to eat and what do you don't like to eat? Here's how you could prepare something. What kind of time do you have on your hands? You have to do quick dinners. Here's some options for what we could do for that. We provide cooking classes. So some of those cooking classes might be like cooking with diabetes or cooking for kids, which we know are picky eaters.
6: McAleer says this range of services helps to address the various aspects of food insecurity so the patients feel fully prepared to take control once their 6 months with Project Bread comes to an end.
10: In the food as medicine space, a lot of people associate it with medically tailored meals or with fruit and vegetable prescriptions, which are super important. But the reality is most people don't need a medically tailored meal, right? Certain patients do, and they might need it for short term or longer term, but most patients don't need that, right? Most patients want to be able to purchase and prepare food at home. We also find with most patients need more than fruits and vegetables, right? They certainly need to buy those, but they also need to be able to purchase proteins and other food items as well. So our goal is less about prescribing what they should buy and more about giving them the tools and the knowledge to help them, which anyone who's ever been on a diet knows that's like what sticks is not being too restrictive, but really around making sure people have the tools and the supports that they need to purchase and prepare food going forward.
6: A big part of why Project Bread has been so impactful is because they've partnered with people experiencing food insecurity to inform their strategy. McAleer says when their original plan wasn't meeting the real needs of this demographic, they pivoted from what they thought would help to what would actually make a meaningful impact.
10: In the earliest days of this program, we did not provide kitchen equipment, right? So we launched this program in 2020. We had put so much thought into program design and like what we think these patients were going to need. And within like a week or two, patients were saying to us, well, I don't have a refrigerator, so please don't, like, that's not going to work for me. And it was a real aha moment because I, you know, even if you think about the anti-hunger space and food pantries and how they're built, there's just a lot of assumptions made, right? About

0: is beneficial to them, which is, again, it's not rocket science, but I think it was important to demonstrate just the outcomes of doing this and what it means for the patient around, you know, they're eating more fruits and vegetables, their A1C1 levels are going down, they're actually more compliant with their doctor's orders, their healthcare plan, because they feel like this need is being met. So, you know, a lot of times doctors at the end of an appointment will tell people, oh, you got to do all of these things, but it has more weight when they also are getting support, right? And hey, you have to do all of these things and Project Bread's going to help you.
1: Over the 5 years, the MassHealth Flexible Services Program aided more than 44,000 members. Project Bread's approach supported 36% of those people. In addition to higher numbers of patients complying with their healthcare plan, the rate of food insecurity dropped by 15%, and members were better at managing their type 2 diabetes.
0: I think what's most, you know, on a simplistic metric that demonstrates all of this is that we saw that we've saved money in the healthcare system, which for one partner, it was over $6,000 a year per patient, right? So, and the way that shows up is, you know, A1C1 levels are going down, less likely to go to the emergency room, again, more compliant with their doctor's plan. So they might be exercising more and eating healthier and losing weight. So all of these different things. So the research just demonstrates that this works. And it's a good investment to provide, you know, financial support and wraparound support that allows patients to purchase and prepare food at home. That's going to improve their overall health because we've now shown it does improve their health and it saves money for the healthcare setting as well.
1: The Centers for Medicare and Medicaid Services approved a 5-year extension of this initiative in 2022. Now, with all of this positive health data and more than $10 million in total annual cost of care savings, McAleer is hopeful another extension will be granted in 2027. You can find more information about Aaron McAleer and all of our guests on our website, radiohealthjournal.org. Our writer-producer is Kristen Farah. Our executive producer is Amira Zaveri. I'm Elizabeth Westfield.
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2: Twenty-five years ago, nearly 3,000 people lost their lives during the deadliest terrorist attacks in American history. On September 11th, 2001, four planes were hijacked. Two crashed into the World Trade Center towers, one flew into the Pentagon, and the last was diverted to an empty field in Pennsylvania. The ramifications from that day have rippled throughout the last two decades. But where we can see their clear marks in airport security, a more invisible but much deadlier legacy has been carried by thousands of people, from the asthma in their lungs to the cancer under their skin. The World Trade Center Health Program was established as a safety net for those suffering from 9/11-related conditions, which Dr. Lee Wilson estimates includes hundreds of thousands of survivors.
8: So the estimates that I've seen are an estimated 100,000 rescue recovery workers who are potentially eligible for the World Trade Center Health Program, and approximately 400,000 people that would qualify as survivors. So those are the people that lived in the area, worked in the area, but not on the rescue recovery effort, went to daycare, adult daycare, and so on.
2: Wilson is the medical director of NYC Health and Hospitals World Trade Center Health Program Clinical Center of Excellence. Congress created the program in 2011 under the James Zadroga 9/11 Health and Compensation Act of 2010. While there had been more localized healthcare efforts for first responders before then, this law brought everyone together.

0: together under one federal plan for monitoring and treatment.
1: Most of the things that were recognized, obviously mental health conditions, but in the early days were what we were calling the aerodigestive, like your sinus disease, your asthma, exacerbations of pre-existing lung disease, such as COPD. Some people were having acid reflux, that's your heartburn indigestion reflux, also commonly called GERD. Those were the conditions that we're seeing in the early days following 9/11. Once the Zadroga bill went through Congress and was signed into law January of 2011, the program was recognizing that everybody down there was exposed to known and probable human carcinogens, at which time there was a list of cancer conditions added to the program.
0: There are many hazardous conditions survivors could have been exposed to in the aftermath of the attack. In New York, a large, dense cloud of toxic dust, smoke, and gas covered southern parts of Manhattan and Brooklyn. People continued to be exposed in the months after the attack during cleanup and recovery efforts. Similar toxic hazards were found at the Pentagon, though in much lower levels, and though no building debris was involved with the plane that was diverted to an empty field, the response and cleanup crew was exposed to jet fuel and hydraulic fluids.
1: So as we mentioned before, when the Zadroga bill went through Congress and was signed into law, there was funding put in place for surveillance and treatment of folks that were exposed at the time of 9/11. So I think it's easier for people to understand how maybe the first responders were exposed, people that worked on the rescue recovery effort out there, exposed to the dust and the fumes on an ongoing basis. And those people, the first responders, are entitled to ongoing surveillance, like with an annual, what they call monitoring exam.
0: And if they have one or more conditions that are listed in the World Trade Center Health Program, they receive ongoing care at no out-of-pocket cost for those issues.
1: For the survivors, it's a little bit trickier. In order to stay in the surveillance program, you have to have a certified either mental or physical health condition. This program is exposure-based and what we call latency-based, so meaning your symptoms have to have started in a particular time frame post 9/11, and you have to meet a certain amount of exposure. For mental health, it's not a dust exposure, it's an exposure to the disaster area, the mental health hazards. But for physical health, you have to meet a particular amount of exposure.
0: The first step to finding out if you qualify is checking the list of covered conditions on their website, cdc.gov/WTC. And as Wilson mentioned, candidates will also have to have been within the designated disaster areas during or after the attack.
1: So in the early days, shortly after 9/11, when folks in the area were being taken care of by like the Red Cross grants and so on, the boundaries were different. So in the early days, it was like 14th Street and South and river to river. But currently under the World Trade Center Health Program, as it exists today, the upper boundary is Houston Street, river to river, and then a 1.5 mile radius from the disaster site into Brooklyn. So those are the covered areas. So it's a little bit different than it used to be.
0: Currently, there are nearly 140,000 people enrolled in the World Trade Center Health Program, receiving care for all types of conditions.
1: Many, many, many patients have found it valuable either to have the mental health support, to have the care management support. We have care managers that will assist people with complex medical needs. For some example, somebody who has a very significant cancer and needs the support from the team, they're assigned either a nurse case manager or a social worker case manager who helps them through the process from our program and for their medical process. You know, many people have reaped the benefits of having this program, the physicians, the nurse practitioners, the nurses, the social workers. I'm sure I'm forgetting somebody, but we have an extensive team that does support our patients.
0: Wilson says the biggest challenge the program's facing is awareness. Not enough impacted people know that this service exists.
1: What's challenging is there are a lot of folks that either don't know they're eligible for the program or are hesitant to come in for various reasons. Some people don't want to come in to access care because they're concerned that they might be taking care away from somebody else. That is not the case. We're here for everybody who meets the criteria on the cdc.gov website. You know, I think there's folks that are concerned about coming in. I just would like everybody to know that if you do meet the criteria, we are here for you.
0: It's important to note that this program is constantly evaluating new conditions to possibly add to their list. So if you're someone whose condition wasn't covered a few years ago, there's a chance it has since been added. If not, there's also a petition process where anyone can request for a particular illness to be evaluated.
1: Every petition gets evaluated at a government level, but there is a well-defined lengthy process. So some of them do not make it beyond the first step, depending on the level of evidence behind it. Currently, there's certain cardiovascular conditions and certain autoimmune conditions that are being looked at by the government as potentially being added to the program. Other examples of petitions that have been put forth are Parkinson's disease, ALS, and some others. Those have not met the bar for including in the program, though.
0: If you have any questions about your eligibility, the program has a helpline that can be found on their website, cdc.gov/WTC. And though the World Trade Center Health Program will be around for decades to come, Wilson urges anyone who may qualify to start their journey sooner rather than later.
1: We are mandatory spending for the government, so we are here till 2090. But I would suggest that given it's been 25 years, it's becoming more challenging for people to get their documentation together. So I would say if you think you're eligible, I would start gathering the records that show presence at the site. Hopefully you won't need us, but should you need us, we are here.
0: You can find more information about Dr. Lee Wilson and all of our guests on our website, radiohealthjournal.org. Our writer-producer is Kristen Farah. I'm Greg Johnson.
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0: softness you love, now with wavy edges that tear better than the leading one-ply brand. 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
1: Medical notes this week. Can a virus cause Parkinson's disease? A mouse study has shown that an everyday infection induces the exact cell destruction and motor disabilities seen in human patients with Parkinson's. Just 1 month post-infection, the virus completely wiped out crucial dopamine neurons, causing long-term physical weakness and severe coordination loss. This information helps reveal how early life illnesses interact with genetics to ignite motor disorders decades down the road. The research is published in Brain Behavior and Immunity Health. How likely are your kidneys to recover after they're damaged? When severe illness damages the kidneys, the organ is forced to rebuild its defenses from scratch. A study published in the journal Cells has revealed that protective cells actively direct this recovery to restore a balanced immune environment. Researchers hope this discovery leads to novel therapies that promote natural healing and reduce the risk of long-term chronic kidney disease after injury. A new device that can tell if your fat loss program is actually working. A study in the journal Device reveals a portable, handheld product that measures a metabolic byproduct of fat breakdown in exhaled breath. The device pairs with a smartphone app to capture deep lung air samples during light physical activity, exercise, or ketogenic dieting. This technology could soon help customize treatments for metabolic disorders, optimize weight loss therapies, and manage ketogenic diets for clinical conditions like epilepsy. And finally, American sunscreens are becoming more effective. The FDA has approved a chemical ingredient that blocks both UVA and UVB rays, which are responsible for wrinkles and burns. The addition of this ingredient gives American manufacturers the flexibility to formulate more broad-spectrum sunscreens that better guard against skin cancer and photoaging. And that's Medical Notes this week. I'm Mayon Vosta-Betancourt.
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0: And once again, welcome to Valley Voices with me, your host, Andre Covington. Another beautiful Sunday morning where we bring you the movers and the shakers of the Central Valley. People who are doing some things for you, helping you out in your quest to be the best person you can be. We all struggle from time to time with different things. That's why we have this show. And I bring on special guests who have, a situation where they can actually provide help. They can provide development in this particular case, and also they can coordinate your life and make things good for you. And today, joining me from the Fresno Regional Workforce Development Board, she is the project coordinator, Ashley Marquez. How you doing, Ashley?
1: I'm doing good, Dre. Thanks for having me on today.
0: Well, it's a pleasure to have you. And you're here representing Valley Build. Like, I'm going to be the guy who act like I don't know nothing about nothing, okay? And you're going to explain it to me. You're going to break it down. You're going to help me out. And I have the question, first of all, thank you for coming in. We're going to start with that. Then I'm going to say, what is Valley Build and does it cost anything to participate?
1: So Valley Build is a free pre-apprenticeship construction training program designed to prepare participants for the careers in the skilled trades. There's no cost to students to participate in this training, which is great. And we provide hands-on training, classroom instruction, safety training, and exposure to multiple construction trades. For our upcoming veteran-focused cohort, we're also providing students with essentials like PPE, tools, classroom supplies, and other equipment that are needed for this program.
0: Now, let's talk about this this word free. Many people love that word. It is a word that's near and dear to my heart. I hear free and my ears go up. It's like you're talking about free to the students to participate in the training. Now, hands-on training, classroom instructions, we're training and we're building. And what is the goal? What hands-on training are they getting?
1: So they're building toolboxes, they're climbing rebar, they're learning all the safety aspects of getting into construction. So they're learning a lot, and it's preparing them for a career in the construction trades.
0: And construction, in this day and age, is, I think, ramping up a little bit. It's had moments where it's been peaks and valleys, but as I look around, I see construction all the time now, and I see a lot of people out there working. I have some friends who are in construction and in different areas. I don't know what's the hot area of construction. Is it homes? Is it businesses? Is it, you know, building whatever you guys are training? What's the hotbed as far as on the construction side right now in the training program?
1: I would say it's definitely commercial. Definitely housing is booming.
0: Those are huge. And I just got solar like a year and a half ago on my home. And like I came home and there's 15 dudes like on my property. I have a pretty big roof in the area, and it took a lot of solar panels, and it just like it was different people for different things.
1: Yeah.
0: And it was just kind of amazing to kind of break down. It's like, what do you do? It's like, you know, it's just amazing how what training they had to go through to get to that point. Now, when we're talking Valley Build, obviously you're building. You're doing some big things. There's no cost to students to participate in the training. Well, who's footing that bill?
1: So we are federally funded. So these are your tax dollars at work. And our students don't have to pay anything for this training.
0: Wow. And that's a good deal. So when you learn that training, and how long of a course is it for a person to go walk in the door and get the training? How long are we looking at? The 4 weeks, 6 weeks?
1: So this cohort coming up in October is 7 weeks long, and the classes are Monday through Friday from 8 a.m. to 4 p.m. So this is a full-time training program.
0: Now, the cohort, it begins October 12th. If someone wanted to participate in that one, are you filled up right now? There's still room for participants to get involved?
1: Yeah, so there's definitely room for people to reach out, but this next cohort is a veteran-focused cohort. Like you said, it's starting on October 12th, and we're currently recruiting, so it's a great time for veterans who are interested to reach out and learn more about the program.
0: So any age restrictions on that? Just veterans qualify?
1: You have to be 18 and over, 18 and must over. Be a Fresno County resident.
0: Okay. All right. Veterans, if you're listening out there, there's an opportunity. So definitely take advantage of that. And you got a little bit of time to prepare yourself for it mentally, physically, October 12th. Get ready for it because they are currently recruiting. So in the recruiting process, is there a particular number? Is there a skill set? Should you have some sort of expertise in something? Not so much expertise, but you have some experience. Or do you got to take someone who's just no experience, walk in and we'll we'll show you what to do.
1: So Valley Build MC3 program is an entry-level training program, so you don't have to have any experience to enroll in our program, which is great.
0: 7 weeks for the MC3 pre-apprentice program. Classes are Monday through Friday, 8 a.m. to 4 p.m., so it's a full day of learning.
1: Yes, it is.
0: And should we bring a lunch? Because we're going to be there for a while.
1: Yes, definitely lunch.
0: All right, let's talk about what they're learning. As I'm looking at the schedule, that's a full day. I'm sure you'll have trained people there who are going to take the time that they need to teach the students. What would they be learning through the program?
1: So students will have the opportunity to earn several valuable industry certifications during the program, including OSHA 30, forklift and scissor lift, their scaffolding card, their hazmat certification, CPR and first aid certification, small confined space, heat illness, and fall protection certifications. So this is the cohort that's going to be offering the most certifications. We never offered this much in the past before, so we're really excited to be moving forward with this veteran focused cohort.
0: I'm thinking about coming down there just to do the fall protection because, you know, I got a young son. He's always knocking me down. So I'm going to learn how to fall and give me some credentials on that one. All jokes aside, let's talk about the eligibility to participate, veteran focused. I mean, we kind of touched on that. But the veterans, I mean, some of the veterans are a little older. You know, are we looking at that as is there a ceiling on that? If you're able to go and get down there and do it? I know we said 18 entry level. What about on the top tier?
1: So there is no age cap, but what I like everyone to know is that really think about this because we want our students to, the whole goal of Valley Build is to get into a union. So really, can you do this work for the longevity? So that's really what I ask everyone. Is this something that you can do for the long run and make a career out of?
0: Yeah, that makes sense. I mean, if you have the mindset, physicality, you know, you want to get out there, you still, like, look, there's some guys who are 50 years old can outrun me. You know, they can do some things and they're still very active. You know, they just need an opportunity. And maybe they've been doing something for a while, and they're kind of tired of that. You know, they want to kind of change. I would say to anyone listening out there, you veterans, it's never too late to change. You know, you can get out there. You can learn a whole new trade, like you said, learn a skill set, get into the union. And next thing you know, you turn around a couple of years, you got a great career going. Sky's the limit at that point.
1: Yep.
0: I think when you come in with experience being a little older, I think you have a little bit of edge over someone who's 18, 19, who has no experience. They're eager beavers. I get it. But that person who comes in, especially that trained military mind who comes in focused, disciplined, the sky's the limit for them, for sure. When we talk about all these certifications that someone can get, this can really help somebody out. You mean to tell me one person, one individual can carry all of these certifications going through the process?
1: Yes, they sure can. So one of the things is about the construction trades is that Valley Build is that participants aren't being pushed into just one trade. This program really gives them an opportunity to explore multiple trades and opportunities so they can discover where their skills and interests fits best. The MC3 model provides a general knowledge of the trades rather than being specific to just one union. And a lot of people do come in interested in, let's say, IBEW, whereas in Valley Build, they get to explore multiple trades.
0: Oh, that's great. And that's really an open the door for a lot of growth and a lot of activity. And I think you become valuable to an employer. You know, they see, yeah, especially all the range that you have, all the certificates you have, and you're not kind of boxed into one lane.
1: Yes.
0: You can kind of get out there and you can explore and do other things. I got to tell you, I'm talking with someone who knows about building the Valley. That is Ashley Marquez. She is the coordinator, project coordinator for Valley Build. There is a Fresno Regional Workforce Development and Board doing some big things for the community. I understand what you're trying to do. You're trying to add services, add jobs, training, skill sets in Central Valley. There are a lot of people out there who have the ability to do it. They have the will to want to do it, but the opportunities are not there. And I look at Valley Build and I see opportunity. I see fresh start. I see people who are maybe might be sitting in a rut, you know, and they just like, man, if I could just learn a skill set. But then they start thinking about, you know, what's the cost going to be? You know, that right there just discourages a lot of people when you start talking about that. And this program is actually free, no cost to students to participate in the training. I think this is just a no-brainer for anybody who's interested to get out and get involved.
1: Yes, I agree.
0: Would you? What would you say just to encourage that person who is listening to this? They're on their couch, you know, they haven't been working in a while. They're eating some Haagen-Dazs ice cream. The day is going by and they're not getting anything done. What encouraging words would you give them, Ashley, that you've seen through this program do for others?
1: So I've worked alongside this program for 13 years and I've seen all the success that comes out of it. So any advice I can give you if you're listening today for any veterans is that don't wait. Please apply valleybuild.net. This is a truly life-changing opportunity for our students, and it's very rewarding, and you get to learn a lot within this 7 weeks. So please don't hesitate to reach out to us. Our number is 559-490-7180. So please call the number if you want to start that registration process, because we are currently recruiting.
0: All right. I couldn't have said it better myself, Ashley. Thank you so much for taking the time to come on board and to get the word out there. I think that last little statement that you made should encourage somebody. And if it just gets that one person to put down that ice cream and get focused, then we've done an amazing job because that person is going to go through the program and they'll tell other people. And I think that's the key, is when someone goes through and others see them and they go, wow, I saw him at his house through the window eating ice cream, and now look at him. He's got a construction vest on. He's happy. He's upbeat. He's moving. And most importantly, he's contributing to society, and he's contributing to his family and to himself. So that person out there or her, you want to get involved, definitely do as Ashley has said. Do not hesitate. Make it happen today. Thank you so much for chiming in. Thank you for Valley Build for doing what you're doing. You guys are definitely movers and shakers that we encourage to come on this show each and every Sunday so we get the word out to those in need right here in the Central Valley. This is Valley Voice with your host, Andre Covington. Hold on. We're not done yet. I got another special guest coming on. Let's not waste another second. I got another special guest in studio, and they got some insight revolving your pets. Let them know who you are and what you came to talk about.
2: Hi. Thank you for inviting me to Valley Voices. The Central California Animal Disaster Team is really happy to be here. My name is Naomi Tobias, and I am the founder and CEO of the Central California Animal Disaster Team. The Central California Animal Disaster Team was founded in 2011, and we are a nonprofit organization that helps assist emergency responders with pets that are displaced during a wildfire, flood, or any other crisis incident that might cause an evacuation of homes in the Central Valley. We serve 7 counties within the valley, and it's Merced, Mariposa, Madera, Fresno, Kings, Tulare, and Kern counties. Our organization will assist with small and large domesticated animals. That includes small companion pets like dogs, cats, guinea pigs, anything that might live in your home. And also we help with livestock and equine, which are horses, donkey mules, miniature horses, etc. We don't get involved with wildlife because that is really the responsibility of the California State Fish and Wildlife Departments. And there are certain legal requirements that we have in terms of dealing with wildlife. Sure, if someone brought in a hawk or some injured wildlife into our shelter, we would care for it, but we would find a wildlife rehabilitative type of organization that is licensed to California to perform those type of roles and responsibilities.
0: Now, what would you say that's important for families to know in regards to their pets and protecting their safety?
2: It is important that families include their pets in their emergency plans because, as we know, a lot of people will not leave their pets behind because they think of them as family members. And what happens as past incidents have occurred, past disasters, that people will either risk their lives to save their pets, they won't evacuate because they don't think they can take their pets, or they will try to, if they are outside the evacuation zone, say they're at work when they have a mandatory type of evacuation, they can't get back to their homes to get their pets, they will try to find ways to do so, and which are not is not legal, and they can get themselves in trouble. But more importantly, especially in our mountain communities, they know a lot of the back roads that are not being manned by law enforcement, and they can get back there. But if the fire or whatever's happening back there is approaching, they might not know that, and they can get themselves in a lot of trouble and get themselves hurt or even killed.
0: This is Valley Voices with your host, Andre Covington. I am talking with Naomi E. Tobias. She is the Chief Executive Officer at the Central California Animal Disaster Team. Now, also, next question, I say, what do you recommend, Naomi, when it comes to your pets and sheltering services for safety?
2: We recommend that you have emergency go bags. These are basically, it doesn't have to be a bag per se, but what it is having information about your pets. Say you have medications for your pets, you need to grab those and put them in your kit. If you have a dog, you might have a leash or an extra collar. It's really also important to have photos of your pets. And in case that you, for some reason, you get separated, and it's photos of you and your pets together. Also have their medical records and any toys or any comfort items that they might be attached to. For, you know, cats, of course, you know, it's the same thing. Have at least maybe 7 days worth of their food, whether it's dry food or wet food, and bring that with you. Now, if you're going into emergency shelter, a lot of the food will be, pet food will be available. But at the same time, if your pet is on a special diet because of a medical reason, bring that food with you if you can.
0: What about emergency pet services?
2: If you're looking to see what is available in terms of emergency pet sheltering for your animals in case you have to leave them at a shelter, look online at our website at ccadt.org. It stands for Central California Animal Disaster Team. Visit our social media pages. We're on Facebook, we're on Instagram, we're on X, which is the formerly Twitter. But also you can check with the county's emergency services website, plus the sheriff's website. But also what I want to say is make sure you go on those type of websites and not just look on anyone's website, because a lot of misinformation tends to be posted during social media. So what you want to do is either go to our website or the sheriff's website or even CAL FIRE's website. They should have that information. If you have multiple animals, or in case that a evacuation order has been implemented and you're outside of the evacuation zone where you can't get back in, what you can do is call the Animal Services, your Fresno County Animal Services, which is Fresno Humane Animal Services, and let them know that you have animals that might need to be evacuated. You can actually call us at 1-866-333-EVAC, 1-866-333-EVAC. And you can go online and also submit a form that we will have online that will alert us that you need help with your pets.
0: I'm pretty sure you're always looking for volunteers over at the Central California Animal Disaster Team. What type of volunteers are you looking for? Is there a certain criteria?
2: We are looking for volunteers and that are compassionate, that work well with the public, and also can be, you know, ready to respond and work in animal our emergency animal shelters. That's what we primarily need at this point. You don't need to have animal experience. Of course, it helps, but is not necessary. As long as you have heart and you want to help your fellow community members, then that's fine. Please apply. And we do have some requirements that you'll have to go through, like an orientation. We are also pretty much mandated to have a couple of FEMA courses that you can take online to do what we do. And because we're not your ordinary animal rescue, we are considered more emergency responders. And so we work in coordination with law enforcement, fire agencies, Office of Emergency Services, American Red Cross. So our level of requirements is a little bit more strict than just working in a regular animal shelter. What we would like to have every pet owner to remember is to have a plan how to you're going to evacuate your family and your pets. If you have children, if you have multiple pets, make sure if especially if they're if you can be transported in your car, make sure everything fits in your car because you don't want to find out that it doesn't fit when you do have to evacuate. So do planning in advance.
0: Wow, so much information. I'm talking with Naomi E. Tobias. She is the Chief Executive Officer at the Central California Animal Disaster Team. Naomi, is there anything you'd like to leave our listeners with? Some last-minute advice. You've given them a lot. Is there anything else you want to close out with?
2: What I'd like to leave with the message today is that, number one, we do need volunteers. I would love to have Spanish-speaking volunteers. And also to be prepared for anything that could happen in your county or your city or where you live. I know if you live in the counties, if we have the wildfires more. In the city, you haven't really experienced a lot of incidents that has caused evacuations, but it could be something like hazmat spill, or it can be something really great in scope, like an earthquake. But whatever you have to do, make sure you're prepared and make sure you have a plan on how to evacuate and also include your pets with it.
0: We had so much information for your pets today. You may have missed some of it, but hey, you can always find more information from Naomi E. Tobias over at the Central California Animal Disaster Team. They at ccadt.org for more information. That's going to do it for us. Thank you, Naomi, for chiming in. As always, Valley Voices, we bring you right around this time some movers, some shakers, some people doing some big things in the Central Valley and helping not only you, but your connected others, such like today, your pets. We got to take care of our pets, that's for sure. I got two dogs, two tortoises, some fish, some lizards. Well, my son does. He has all that. But man, let me tell you, it's a lot of work, and it's good to have a plan in case something goes wrong. Until next time, you stay up, you stay blessed. My name is Andre Covington. This is Valley Voices. I'll catch you on the next one. I am out.
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7-1, are you spending it? Are you trying to save some for the weekend? Labor Day weekend. Shout out to everybody who's had a 3, maybe 4-day weekend. What you gonna do with it? I'll tell you what you can start by doing it. Keep it unlocked right here with your boy Dre. Let's get this bad boy started. Here's the weekend, blinding lights. Q97.1.

0: is looking sexy. 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
1: 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Let's go. Future California Girls.

That's Future right there, looking for one of those girls, one of those California girls. Yeah, they're sexy in their own right, that's for sure. It's your boy Dre, Labor Day weekend. Hey, football right around the corner. We less than a week away.

0: Ross, the boss right there. What up, it's your boy Dre? Bossing up in the studio for sure. Ask Rick Ross, man. I remember being backstage with Rick Ross. There was a plate of chicken wings. Looked like it was about 12 of them on there. I decided I wasn't going to eat one. I didn't want to fight Rick Ross at that time. Hey, big concerts is always good, huh? Not always chicken wings, but it's always good for the most part. A shout out to the Big Show that's coming to town out at Woodward Park. Oh, Party in the Park is going down. Wiz Khalifa, Quavo, a lot of good acts out there, man. I mean, it's going to be one of those Fetty Wap. I'm excited about it because, you know, you get to see some old school, some new school, all that good school. It's going to be jumping off for sure. And we'll be giving away tickets each and every day on the Greg and Dre Morning Show. So definitely when we get back from our weekend, you definitely tune in on the Greg and Dre Morning Show for your chance.
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0: Central

That's Shakira right there. When she says, let's go, I'm pretty sure people start moving. Hey, Boogie with the hat. Look back at it. You got it like that. Shakira does. She looks back at it. 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

0: one specific human trait like a woman could have, what would you like in a woman?
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0: Once she's sexy and he likes to sing the song called Pop That Thing. The two of them should collaborate. 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Thing, it clap, keep it locked. Q97.1.
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0: Good morning, everybody.
2: Shake that like you out of control. That thing till your throat gets sore. 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That till your legs can't stand. 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

0: Surround sound right there. That's what we bring you each and every morning. Good morning, everybody. It's your boy Dre. Hold it down, Labor Day weekend. I'm going here, you know, get my Sunday off, and then I'm going to disappear for a couple days. Then I'll be back on the Greg and Dre Morning Show, where we will definitely have some of those Party in the Park tickets for you guys. Go see Wiz Khalifa, Quavo. Oh, man, it's going to be a lot of fun. It's going to be one of those, I think it's going to be a lot of stuff in the air. Blowing around in the air. I'm just going to go on a limb and say, yeah, just bring a straw and just, you know, suck air through that. You might catch something. I'm just called a contact. It's your boy Dre. I'll be out there, of course, having a good time. And we want to get you out there. You want to win some tickets? Yeah, we got those. We got those for you on the morning time. Greg and Dre will break you off with that. So definitely tune in for that. The Party in the Park, Wiz Khalifa, and birds flying real low.
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That is Drake right there. 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Drake has been doing it now for 20 years, and he's been doing it on a high level. I ain't mad at him. Some people go for longevity. Some people, they just come in.

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1: 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It's fourth and goal. And whoa, wait a minute. 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

0: kinds of lines coming out, from wigs to pinky toe rings. 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Keep it locked. 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

0: 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As you kick back and do what it is you do with your family, hey, I ain't mad at you. Enjoy your day off. I'm going to be getting out of here real soon and go enjoy mine. But I still got a little bit of time, and I want to kind of let you know about the party in the park is going down. That's right around the corner. Man, it's almost here. We're just like a little over a week away, man, for a big old party out at Woodward Park, and there's tickets available, I think, but I know for a fact you can win them on this station right here. Kicking off this week, Greg and Dre Morning Show, definitely tune in for that. We'll have your tickets for the party in the park with Wiz Khalifa, Quavo, Fetty Wap, and others. It's going to be one of those nights, man.
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still loves me. You heard her say it. 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He's back on track. 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Baby and love, they go hand in hand.

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0: water, which I'm not a big fan of, but depending on where I'm at, if I'm in Jamaica, Hawaii, you know what? 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But if I'm in Fresno, give me a soda, please. It's your boy Dre, Bad Bunny. Keep it locked. It's Q97.1.
1: Hey, Titi me preguntó si tengo muchas novias. 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

0: This is big homie right there. It's your boy Dre. I'm about to go. Baby Bash said go girl, but since I'm a boy and he didn't really say it that way, I'm just going to take it as he said that and get the hell up out of here. In the meantime, don't forget, we'll be back in a few days. I'm going to take Monday and Tuesday off. Back on Wednesday, we'll have some more of those party in the park tickets for you and yours. So definitely get ready for that. That's going to be a lot of fun. And of course, it's going to be a lot of big announcements coming up in the next couple weeks. A lot of big things happening, and you definitely want to hear about it. So keep it locked. And if you always need any extra information, go to our website, Q971.com. Log on, check it out, and good luck to you and yours. Shout out to everybody at the Big Comedy Show. It's your chance. We do it each and every month, first Friday of the month. So if you missed the last one, don't miss the next one. It's going to be off the chain. You heard it from your boy Dre first. I'm out.
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Come on now, it's Q97.1, and let me tell you, Party in the Park is coming in a few weeks, September 20th at Woodward Park, and right here, we're going to be hooking you up, but I'm going to give you all those details coming up in just a little bit, but first, here's Lady Gaga and Bruno Mars. Keep it here.

0: That's right, throwing it back right there with Black Eyed Peas on Q97.1. And listen up right now, Central Valley, because Party in the Park is coming September 20th at Woodward Park, which I know it is a few weeks away. So don't miss out on this fun night where you're going to be checking out Wiz Khalifa, Fetty Wap, Quavo, Bow Wow, Soulja Boy, and lots more. So it's going to be a fun night. Don't miss out on it. And you can win a pair of tickets on the Greg and Dre Morning Show all this week. So, hey, we gave out some tickets this past week. So if you want to win and get out there, hey, it's your time this week for you to win. So let's get you hooked up. And don't forget, more music's coming up right now on your set.
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6: 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Miami. That's for all my scammers and my kid money.

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And you know, you can spend that money, but let's also spend that money on paying them bills, okay? Adrian Missio right now. Let's keep it locked. Come on.

0: Now, you know, I love me my Karol G, and I am just vibing right now. I hope you are enjoying your beautiful Sunday. 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

my girl Lotto on Q97.1. And coming up, let me tell you about how you and your boo thing can win $1,000. 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

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Q97.1 has their cutest couple contest going on right now, which you can get to on our website or at Q97.1. Go check that out. Submit your photo in with you and your boo, and you both can be winning $1,000. Now, who don't want some money to help out? Because, man, you got maybe some bills you got to pay. You maybe want to go on a vacation or a shopping spree. Hey, let's get you into this contest ASAP. Like I said, you got to submit that photo in by Tuesday, 10 a.m. You got until then, because then voting's going to be starting. So, come on. I want to see those cute photos of you and your boo thing. Let's get that done

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am loving this song by Karol G and Bruno Mars right there on Q97.1. And now here's Tyler, the Creator, with Sugar on My Tongue. Let's lock it down right here. Let's get it.

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4: When we could be superstars, we'd be rather wrecking cars.
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I'm like, come on now, Cardi B right there. And listen up, because Taco Truck Throwdown, yes, coming back this year. I'm going to tell you who's going to be coming, which artist, where it's going to be at. And like, duh, you can't miss out. We got them tickets for you also. I'm going to give you all those details coming up in just a bit. Let's stick around right here. Let's get it. See you.

0: Oh, yeah. Taco Truck Throwdown. It is coming November 7th at Chikchansey Park. And you know, Waka Flocka Flame and Too Short, Sonora Dinaminta, and Malo are all going to be performing. Man, it's going to be a fun night, which I know you are not going to be missing out on it. So you're going to have some tacos. You're going to have music. You're going to have dancing. All the fun stuff is going to be such a great time. So don't miss out on it. And make sure you listen up for your chance to win right here on Q97.1. Oh, yeah. Good stuff right here all the time. Always hooking you up. And don't forget to get up on our website, Q97.1.com, for all the contests, events that we got going on.
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Pod Central Valley. It's your girl Karina, and can I say the year is flying by. Already September, man. Next thing you know, we're gonna be at the end of the year, but let's just keep enjoying one day at a time. It's Q97.1, Tommy Richmond right now. Let's go.

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Oh, and you know, Party in the Park is coming this month, September 20th at Woodward Park. Oh, yeah, you're going to be checking out Wiz Khalifa, Fetty Wap, Quavo, and lots more. So listen up to the Greg and Joy Morning Show this week for your chance to win. Come on.

Well, I'm sorry, Kid Laroi. I can't stay. I got to get up out of here. Your girl, Karina, is clocking out now. But hey, thank you so much, Central Valley, for hanging with me today. And before I clock out, oh, yeah, it's a special day because it's National Fight to Procrastination. Oh, man, I was so bad in college with this. I would wait like the day before to do a paper, a project. Oh, man, I would stress myself out. And you know what? I still do that to this day. It's really hard to get that laundry done, get those dishes done. You know, you want to wait last minute, but it's going to stress you out. So let's just get that done today, whether it's homework, laundry, chores you got to get done. Oh, I know. You don't want to do it, but

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1: 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Let's keep it here because DJ Herb is coming up. 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
1: 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What up, DJ Herb? I am officially up in the building. I'm going to be hanging out with you guys for a little bit. I want to remind you.

0: 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That's the new one right there from Kara G. It's called Baby Wow. Now check it out. Q97.1's Cutest Couple Contest is back. I got details on the way. Here's Lil Uzi Vert.
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